0: to become eternal. Spike Lee, well, he's something far beyond desperate. In New York, stars come and go like subway turnstiles, but only a select few look pressure in the eyes and roar louder. They don't live in the rafters. They live in the city forever.
1: 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Mike Brown, meantime, seeking his second finals appearance. Did it with the Cavs in 07, would have the largest gap 19 years between finals appearances for a head coach, and could be the fifth Knicks head coach to lead them to the finals. It's the 10th time as head coach his team has led a best of 7-2-0. Eight of the previous nine, they won those series. Brown with our day pass.
2: Karl-Anthony Towns, you know you're going to get rebounding, but last game, efficiency offensively, and he was making the right play. You didn't see the silly foul. How dangerous are you guys when he's playing as wise as he was in game two?
3: We're a high-level team, and when you go back and you watch the film, you can see Cat was sitting down in his defensive stance. He was sitting down when defending the pick and roll. He was doing things that you can see where he was into the game 100%, and we need him there if we expect to be the team we think we are.
2: What does it say about Josh Hart, a guy that in game one, late in the game, he's not in there, and then game two, he might have been your most important offensive player?
3: He's a gamer. You know, he is not afraid. And when you have a guy that's not afraid and that has a short-term memory, they're just gamers, man. They could change the game in any way, shape, or form. He did it not only with his defense, his rebounding, playing fast, but he did it with his three-point shooting. And it'll be interesting to see if Cleveland leaves him as wide open as they did in game two.
2: All right, Mike. Thanks for the time. Appreciate it.
3: Appreciate you.
1: And shout out to Mikal Bridges, made 55% of his shots, 10-plus shots in his last seven games. That's one shy of the longest such streak in a single NBA postseason. Let's pause 10 seconds for station identification. 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
3: 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Knicks cast from Rocket Arena in Cleveland. The Knicks have won 14 of 16 postseason games against the Cavaliers. That's the highest win percentage any team has had over the other with at least 15 games played. The Eastern Conference Finals on ESPN Radio is presented by Gusto. 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Again, no team has ever rallied from down 3-0 in a best of seven. That is what is in front of the Cavs, needing a win tonight to avoid it. It's Game 3 from Rocket Arena in Cleveland. Let's send you to our team, Vanessa Richardson, Doris Burke, and Dave Pasch.
4: Well, thanks very much. The Cleveland Cavaliers have led in each game back at Madison Square Garden. They shut down Jalen Brunson through 2.5 quarters of Game 2. They had a 22-point lead with 7 minutes to go in Game 1. Yet, tonight, the Cavaliers come into Game 3 without a win. The Knicks have won 9 straight playoff games. The last loss came a month ago. Only 9 teams have won 10 in a row in NBA history. And the Knicks are rolling. Their average margin of victory during this 9-game win streak, the largest we've ever seen. Doris, the Knicks are playing at a historic level right now. But as you well know, all it takes is one night for everything to go right for the Cavaliers. And it's a series again.
5: Right. If you're the Knicks, you stick with what has brought you to this point. You've talked about how dynamic they are on the offensive end of the floor, and that's very true. I want to talk about the fact that over the 9-game win streak, they've only given up 98.8 points per game, and defense travels, which you're going to need tonight. On the other side, if you're the Cavs, you spent a lot of time talking about our process on the offense was right. That's fine. What you have to do is a better job of ball containment. In Game 2, Jalen Brunson's blow-by rate was 39%. And yeah, he only had 19 points, but a career-high 14 assists. He just took what the game gave him. You need an appropriate level of desperation if you're the Cavaliers tonight.
4: All right, let's get to George Burke's game plan. Brought to you by SoFi. Need a game plan? Go with SoFi. Get your money right.
5: The game plan has to be sustain what you're doing offensively here at home. 6-1. You average 114 points. That should be good enough to get you the win. Donovan Mitchell and James Harden, both about 5 points better here at home. Both of those guards have got to make sure that Jared Allen and Evan Mobley are involved.
4: All right. With the starting lineups being announced and tip-off moments away, let's check in with Vanessa.
6: Guys, Karl Anthony Towns told me he likes that the Knicks have multiple ways to win. He said, I've always said I'm willing to do whatever it takes to impact winning. My teammates are the same. We have multiple ways and systems we can utilize to win. That is the good thing about this Knicks team. Another common theme that shoot around this morning, the word desperation. Both Karl Anthony Towns and Mikal Bridges used that word. Karl Anthony Towns said we have to have that desperation we had in Philly and Atlanta, and of course shoot the ball well. Meanwhile, Bridges said we've done a great job of playing desperate basketball. We have to continue to do that to win the series. Dave, our colleague Doris, just brought up that word. She brought it up several times the first two games to accurately paint the picture for our listeners. The Knicks did indeed

0: Well, just see how this lineup does for the New York Knicks. It's so interesting to watch Mike Brown mix and match personnel.
1: Mobley left wing. He's got 6 points but has two fouls. He's at the left elbow driving and Towns goes into his chest and is fouled by Towns as he put up the shot. Towns incredulous. He's shocked that he got called for the foul. That's his first and three quick team fouls on New York.
0: Good job by Evan Mobley. That's a straight play call. They isolate him at the left elbow and they clear that side of the floor and they say, Carl, you're going to have to stay in front of Evan. And I feel like as much as it was a disappointing second half in game two for Evan, he had to be more aggressive. He does feel at times like he's making strides. He can't allow for those stretches where he's too passive. You see the talent he has, Dave.
1: Hit the first free throw. We know about the defensive ability. He was the defensive player of the year last year and also a second team All-NBA in part because of his offense. But can he be consistent? That's the question you heard in our pregame interview with Kenny Atkinson. Does he continue to play with force? That's what we need. Second foul shot, back rim, no. Rebound, Shamet.
0: Good fundamentals, boys. Shamet goes to the free throw shooter and checks him out.
1: 39-32 Knicks, 2 minutes gone by, second quarter. Hart on the left wing, bounces to Towns, back to the basket at the elbow. Out to Hart, left side, drives the lane, reverse layup is good on the right side of the rim as he beats Mobley to the spot.
0: He knew he had to go to the opposite side of the rim, Dave, because Mobley's reach would have gotten it on the left side.
1: And now foul away from the ball as Alvarado is trying to fight through a screen. That's his first and the fourth team foul on the Knicks. 2 minutes and 19 seconds in. Knicks lead 41-32.
0: Yeah, that'd be disciplined. Like great defensive teams. And this is something Pop always talked about in San Antonio. Like, you've got to guard, give up one contested shot, and finish it without fouling.
1: Harden and Allen check in. So Mobley will go to the bench. Mitchell's going to stay on the floor and inbound the ball on the far side. Brunson getting a breather for the Knicks. Inbound to Harden, middle of the floor at the midcourt line. Being watched by Hart, a screen comes to his right. He'll use it. Fake the three. Finds Allen on the back down low block left. Now goes to the right-hand hook in the middle of the lane. No good, but another Knick foul. It's going to be on Towns, his second and the 15th foul. Free throws the rest of the half for Cleveland while they haven't even committed one foul.
0: Yeah, they're going to make some substitutions here, the New York Knicks. This is not a lineup that's, you know, they've gotten into early foul trouble. To be honest with you, Dave, I thought Allen might have picked up his pivot. Doesn't matter because the Knicks don't have a challenge. But it's. I think you give this particular lineup maybe another possession on the offensive end, but that's it.
1: Allen at the line. First foul shot is up and good. Cavs are 3 of 5 at the line.
0: And they're not even going to give it another possession. Jordan Clarkson, Mitch Robinson, and Mikal Bridges are all going to come in for the New York Knicks.
1: So no Towns or Brunson on the floor. It's going to be interesting to see with this group out there who will score. Will it be Josh Hart?
0: I mean, this is a good point. So Towns, Bridges, and Shamet go out. You have a true point guard in Alvarado, but he's not a dynamic offensive threat. Same can be said of Mitchell Robinson. Same can be said of Josh Hart. You're right on it. Like, where and how are they scoring in a half court?
1: Second free throw rolls around and drops. It's 41-34 Knicks. 3 minutes gone by in the second quarter as Alvarado dribbles near midcourt. He almost crossed the backcourt line. Shot clock at 10. He's still 40 feet away from the basket on the left side. Now moves over to the right wing with a shot clock at 5. He'll drive right side. Goes under the basket. His pass hit Robinson in the face, and the Knicks turn it over. Front court left Mitchell, and he loses it trying to cross over Clarkson and turns it over on the near sideline.
0: But that's a Knicks possession that one person touched the ball the entire possession, and it went absolutely nowhere. It was a drive into outer space with big bodies everywhere.
1: Now it'll be Hart running point on this possession. Throws to Bridges on the left wing. He's doubled there. Spins to the left elbow. Now through the lane. Takes a fall away, and it's good from 15 feet. Boy, Bridges can't miss right now. 4 of 4.
0: And I'll tell you this. Like, that's where the offense should come from. The guy is, like, 19 points on near 70%.
1: 43-34 Knicks. 8.5 to go in the second quarter. Cavs ball left side. Mitchell fires middle of the lane. Tyson, nice pass low right for an easy layup from Allen.
0: Boy, they continue to attack the paint, don't they, Dave?
1: And a bad pass that Harden almost picked off, but Hard comes out of the scrum with it. Knicks ball. Alvarado from three from straight away. Back rim, no. And rebound Merrill of Cleveland. 8 minute mark in the first half. 7 point deficit for Cleveland. Mitchell three from about 28 feet. Back iron, no. Long rebound. Allen on the left side. Hands for Tyson. Cavs are just 2 of 10 from behind the arc. Tyson turns it over. Drove left side. Thought he was fouled. No call. And he turns it over left baseline.
0: And now the New York Knicks bring some reinforcements with OG Anunoby and Jalen Brunson set to check in. So a brief stint for Alvarado. I think this is appropriate substituting here, Dave. It felt like that was a sketchy stretch offensively for the New York Knicks. Didn't cost them because consecutive turnovers by Cleveland. But boy, oh boy.
1: Yeah, Mitchell, then Tyson. 7:50 to go in the second quarter. Knicks 43, Cleveland 36. Brunson over the timeline, guarded by Merrill, is poking away at it. Brunson's got to be careful as Merrill bodies him. Brunson's extending his arm and flailing the right arm, but they get Merrill for the bump before the flail. But Brunson's got to be careful there because they'll call that.
0: Dean Wade coming back in to check Jalen Brunson, but Sam Merrill's trying to plead his case with Tony Brothers. And Tony is not a guy that you're going to change his mind very often.
1: No doubt. Second foul on Merrill. First foul on the Cavs in the...
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1: In between the rings. Right hand dribble. Guarded by Harden. Tries to cross him over. Can't. Shot clock at 5. Brunson drives. Lost the ball. But touched last by Cleveland. Baseline right out of bounds. 3.9 seconds on the shot clock for the Knicks.
0: You see those defenders from Cleveland, Dave. They're sitting in the gaps. And they're just trying to slap the ball away from Brunson on the gaps.
1: And we got a timeout on the floor. 6:42 to play in the first half. The Knicks 43, the Cavaliers 41. 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

0: Now swing to Wade, left corner. He'll fire, miss the three. Rebound by Brunson. And Brunson races ahead into the front court. Will challenge Harden, goes right by him and scores with the right hand on the right side of the rim.
1: I mean, it's brilliant, Jalen Brunson. The guy is just so good with his feet. But come on, James Harden, you got to put up some resistance.
0: Harden left side in the paint, working, goes up with a right hand shot. And a foul call. They're going to say Harden flailed as he was trying to draw the defensive foul. So that's his first. It's 52-50, Knicks with 3:53 to go in the half.
1: I mean, the New York Knicks, like, they responded quickly to the Cavaliers' run. So we talked about trying to get your own run, getting the Knicks on their heels. But you can't make a sustained run if you're James Harden and you let Jalen Brunson walk right by you in transition. Like, again, level of desperation.
0: By the way, Donovan Mitchell is back on the court for Cleveland after going to the locker room earlier. 52-50 Knicks, 3:45 to play. Second quarter. Towns straight on. Thought about the three. Throws it to Brunson, right wing. Drives to the foul line. Leans in. Gets a little closer and traveled. Boy, it's rare. With as good as he is with his footwork, that he commits a traveling violation, but one step too many there.
1: Good pressure from the big. You know, it's not easy trying to be disciplined and not go for the up fakes of Jalen Brunson. So Cleveland, nice job there.
0: 3.5 to go in the half. Cavs down 2 with the ball. Harden over the timeline, guarded by Brunson. Has an Allen screen to his left. Now Allen will lead. One-on-one. Harden gets past Brunson in the lane. And he's fouled by Brunson as he puts up an air ball from 8 feet. But Harden sensed the contact. He'll go to the line for the first time tonight as Brunson picks up his second personal.
1: And just like they're attacking James Harden and Donovan Mitchell defensively, the Cavaliers are obviously going at Jalen Brunson. They're putting James Harden middle of the floor. James gets the better of him. And he's done that tonight, right? After the first quarter, it feels like all of a sudden he's getting by that initial defender.
0: Let's check in with Vanessa.
2: And I asked Kenny Atkinson about James Harden before the game. He said, look, him and Allen have our best net rating. Is it perfect? No. But he said, we really have had lowered turnovers with him in the game. We got shots. He said, I just want James to be himself. He also said, I kind of try to manage his minutes. I want him to be fresher, and I need him to have his legs at the end of the game. He also mentioned, though, we need this win. Might not manage his minutes tonight. Dave?
0: Well, he's played 15 minutes so far. He's got 13 points. He just missed the first free throw, and then the Knicks called a timeout. So we'll step away with 3:25 to go in the first half. The Knicks 52, the Cavaliers 50. 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

0: Stevenson with the jam with a tenth of a second left. And on the inbound pass, Schroeder catches it, and the quarter comes to an end. What a play by Brunson, 91-82 Knicks.
1: I'll tell you, Brunson never stops seeking an advantage. You've got very little time left, but he attacks, and he's just thinking, I just need to get this off in time, put it up there, my big fella will go get it. That is so big time.
0: The alley-oop with a tenth of a second left, and the lead back to nine for New York as we go to the most important quarter of the season for the Cavaliers. Down 0-2 in the series and down by nine after three. 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
0: 91-82, the Knicks lead the Cavaliers as we start the fourth quarter. The Knicks outscored Cleveland 31-28 in that third. Jalen Brunson at 12 points in the third quarter.
1: He is absolutely brilliant. And what I love about Jalen Brunson is not only his patience, but the fact that he's so steady in demeanor. And he's always looking for advantages, and he always plays a cerebral game. And if you're the Cleveland Cavaliers right now, Dave, you cannot give up another 30-point quarter. First and third, you gave up 30. You have to hold the Knicks below 30.
0: Let's check in with Vanessa down the court.
6: Was just in the Cavs huddle, got to listen in. Donovan Mitchell said, look, we've been here before. We can do this. And Larry Nance Jr. noticed that a couple guys looked tired, said, hey, fourth quarter, it's time to empty the tank. Dave.
0: The Cavaliers, Vanessa, are 0-56 when trailing by nine or more points, entering the fourth quarter in playoff history. So they have a lot of challenges here that they are facing, some demons of the past and demons of the present in the form of the New York Knicks. Knicks trying to take a 3-0 lead. Mitchell on the right wing, drives to the elbow, gets deep in the lane, puts up the shot, it's in and out. It was halfway down. Rebound Towns.
1: The two stars have 38 points between them, so Harden and Mitchell have produced offensively aside from the turnovers. They just can't make threes.
0: Towns left side of the three-point line. Watched by Mobley, shot clock at eight. Hart now on the right wing, guarded by Allen, shot clock at five. Shamet shoots a three from the right side. It's short. The tip won't go by Hart. Rebound Mobley. So Hart, McBride, Towns, Bridges, and Shamet, the five for the

0: Knicks. Mobley in the front court. Looking for Tyson, who's got the ball now. A minute gone by in the fourth quarter. Harden on the bench to start the fourth. Mitchell comes and gets the ball on the right side. Goes into the lane. Swing to Merrill with three to shoot. Merrill turns and kicks it out. Mitchell with one on the timer. Has to put it up, and it's an air ball from 30 feet. Out of bounds. Knicks ball.
1: But you know what? Josh Hart made Evan Mobley bring the ball up the full length of the floor. Their offense didn't start until about 12 seconds, all because Josh Hart pressured the absolute bejesus out of Evan Mobley. That's why they had no rhythm offensively.
0: Meanwhile, Travis Kelce still recovering from chugging a beer at the end of the third quarter. Taylor Swift had her hands on her head in disbelief at what Travis was doing. Hart, corner three, left side. Got it! 94-82, Knicks with 10:30 to play.
1: On balance and wide open, Josh Hart delivers.
0: Mobley's got it in the front court. Hands off for Merrill, who goes to the top of the circle. Throws to the baseline, and a push shot won't go from 6 feet. And the Knicks have a fast break opportunity. Bridges, Euro step, and basket with the right hand. And a quick timeout by Kenny Atkinson. The Knicks have their largest lead at 14.
1: Knicks are smelling blood. Their defense has been impeccable. The pressure, everybody's up in the passing lanes. Everybody's given multiple efforts. New York Knicks know there's an NBA Finals on the line, and they are playing like it.
0: With 10:19 to go, it is 96-82. 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
6: Jim Basquiat in studio. It's game four of the Western Conference Finals tomorrow night. Our coverage comes your way at 7:30 Eastern. Thunder up in the series 2-1. 133 bench points last two games for them. 76 in game three. 24 from Jared McCain, his mate, SGA.
7: At first, no. But after the first couple games, yeah. He just oozes confidence. He knows exactly who he is. He knows exactly what he does. And he goes out there and does it no matter what. Whether the ball goes in or out, he makes the next play. He makes the best play for himself and for the guys out there. And he's always aggressive and always in attack mode. And we needed it tonight. He came big for us.
6: A.J. Mitchell out with a right calf strain. This the start of the quarter that the Cavs needed. New York out to a 5-0 start to the fourth, up 14 with 10:19 left. Let's go back to Vanessa, Doris, and Dave.
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0: That's his fourth personal foul, first team foul in Cleveland in the fourth quarter.
15: Jalen Brunson likely getting the last rest of this fourth quarter here. So Knicks trying to get through these minutes with the advantage still in possession.
0: Inbound to Hart on the left wing, shot clock at 10. Hart stares at the basket, now pulls the trigger on a three, can't get it. Long rebound, Strews for Cleveland. Into the front court on the far side. Cavs ball down 11. Mitchell driving left side. Tries to bank it home as he draws a foul. It won't go, but he'll shoot two. As Shamet picks up the personal, that's his third. Good attack that time by Donovan Mitchell, but he's one of four at the line tonight.
15: Yep, and the Knicks pick up a quick two fouls here. 9:18 to play.
0: Chance to get it down to single figures after the Knicks just pushed the lead to 14. Mitchell's got 19 points on the night, but he's a team worst minus 20. First free throw for Mitchell is up and good. And Mike Brown going to call a timeout. Maybe, as you mentioned about the rest for Brunson, maybe that'll be over here. We'll see. It's 96-86 Knicks, 9:18 to play in the final quarter of Game 3. 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

0: 9 rebounds, 5 assists, 4 steals. OG was fantastic. He hit some timely buckets for us, play after play after play after play. He had 21. He was really, really good, 7 rebounds. And, you know, he did a pretty good job of trying to keep Allen off the glass. That's who he matched up with. Cat, I mean, he was our hub offensively. 7 assists, 0 turnovers. He was really good for us offensively and defensively, you know, the 3 steals. But his ability to fire back in the pick-and-roll situation was really good. Mikhail, I mean, man, he just got to his spots. Mikhail got to his spots all night. He hit big shot after big shot. And on top of that, he had 6 rebounds. And then trying to defend James, you know, well, Hall of Famer, without fouling him, this really good ball game from Mikhail. Jalen, he's MVP. He's MVP candidate. He's supposed to do what he did tonight. He's got to go score it, or he's got to command a double team and make the game easier for everybody else. Our bench, everybody that came on the floor, they played great minutes for us, but I got to take my hat off to Landry.
1: Yeah, he just went down the line right there, giving everyone credit. Why not give credit to him as well? He's coached this team that has won 10 straight playoff games. Again, tomorrow night brings the game 4, the Western Conference Final. Thunder and Spurs, our coverage comes your way at 7:30 Eastern. Oklahoma City bench has been vital in this series. The last 2 games, plus 133 off the pine, 76 in game 3, a 76-23 advantage. Wemby on the challenge that is the champs.
2: Of course. I mean, it's my first playoffs. It's the first playoffs for many of us. Of course, there was going to be hard trials, you know. It's to be expected. But now we're going to see what we're made of.
1: Yeah, keep this in mind. Oklahoma City, they were down 15-0 to start that game. They win it by 15 points. That's getting up off the mat after you get slugged early. Once again, our final score. Knicks beat the Cavs 121-108. They're up 3-0 in the Eastern Conference Finals. Our next broadcast is Game 4, Western Conference Finals. Thunder, Spurs, tomorrow night, 7:30 Eastern. Our coverage comes your way. Coming up next, it's game night. For producer Tara Slajewski, technical director Camilo Ortiz, and associate producer Steve Risser, as well as Vanessa Richardson, Doris Burke, and Dave Pasch. I'm Jim Baskwell. 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

0: play after play after play after play. He had 21. He was really, really good, 7 rebounds, and, you know, he did a pretty good job of trying to keep Allen off the glass. That's who he matched up with. Cat, I mean, he you know, he was our hub offensively. 7 assists, zero turnovers. He was really good for us offensively and defensively, you know, the 3 steals. But his ability to fire back in the pick-and-roll situation was really good. Mikhail, I mean, man, he just got to his spots. Mikhail got to his spots all night. He hit big shot after big shot. And on top of that, he had 6 rebounds. And then trying to defend James, you know, well, Hall of Famer, without fouling him, this really good ball game from Mikhail. Jalen, he's MVP. He's MVP candidate. He's supposed to do what he did tonight. He's got to go score it, or he's got to command a double team and make the game easier for everybody else. Our bench, everybody that came on the floor, they played great minutes for us, but I got to take my hat off to Landry. You know, we put him on the floor in Josh's spot. They're paying a lot of attention to Jalen. Somebody's going to be open if the floor is spaced, and we're getting off the ball in a timely manner. And literally, because of the way they're playing D, we're just playing conceptually. We're really trying to play fast, trying to space the floor the right way, trying to touch the paint, trying to make quick decisions with the basketball. So our guys are just doing a great job playing out of our concepts, especially when they're blitzing, soft blitzing, kind of zoning up and doing different things defensively. But Landry was huge. And then, you know, on the other end of the floor, he's got to match up with a guy like Donovan Mitchell, which is a tough cover for anybody. And you're not going to stop him, but you got to work your tail off. And Landry's trying to work. You know, 2 things happened in the second half. I thought throughout the whole game, I thought we did a good job of trying to play fast. We want to play fast against these guys at every opportunity we can get. We don't want to go against their set defense all the time, so we got to keep trying to play fast. And then our guys did a better job in the second half of trying to defend without fouling. They tried to show their hands and lead with their chests, and we got to continue to do that in game 4.
1: Yeah, Keith, I definitely think that there were a couple of things that Coach Mike Brown talked about as far as the tempo and kind of like setting the pace for this team from the tip-off.
2: All right, so you score 37 points in that first quarter. Really, it was 39, but one of the Karl-Anthony Towns basket got negated because of a shot clock violation that I don't think was correct anyway. But you score 37 points. And, again, to open the show, we talked about the word desperation. The Cavaliers yes. were the team that was supposed to come home and be desperate for a win. Instead, it was the Knicks who played like their season was on the line. They played like we can't let or allow the Cavaliers to breathe it all, any life into their season. Let's end this now and go up 3-0 and make sure we have the stranglehold on this series. And you know, you mentioned, you know, the Atlanta Hawks series too, the 2 1-point wins. Like, this Knicks team has been virtually perfect this entire postseason. And they've had the highs and the lows of losing those 2 games to the Hawks, then, you know, sweeping your way through the Sixers, then opening up game 1 of this series and having to have the miraculous comeback from down 22 points with, you know, the 7.5 minutes left in the fourth quarter. They've seen all the highs and the lows. And then let's spin it a little bit more backwards, too. Another thing you mentioned, the highs and the lows of losing that series to the Pacers last year.
1: Sure.
2: Oftentimes, if you talk to people who either cover the NBA or played in the NBA, they will tell you, you need to have your lumps. You need to have those losses and those moments that light the fire underneath you, and especially when it's a similar core group. The Knicks have gone through all of that now. Now it's time to close this series out and start making a look towards the finals.
1: Yes, yes. The NBA playoffs are on ESPN Radio. 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But there is more to dig into in the Eastern Conference Finals. We'll hear from the Cavs following this loss. 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

0: opportunity, but that on the same token, you look at a player like a Donovan Mitchell, who has dreamt of the opportunity just to get to the Eastern to the conference finals and ultimately to get to the NBA finals. And this has to be a challenging moment for him. But Donovan Mitchell talked a little bit post game about where the Cavaliers are.
1: You've had three tries and you haven't done it yet. What's it going to take to beat this team?
2: Let's start with making shots. Let's start with getting some stops and making some free throws.
1: You've expressed your support for Cleveland over and over and over again and talked about how great the fans are. How difficult is it in game three to hear the Knicks chants?
2: I mean, I'm from New York. This doesn't shock me. They do it in every arena. It's like Cowboys fans. It's just who they are. I don't think it's a Cleveland thing. It wasn't just us. You look at Philly. Look at some Knicks fans are. I was one back in the day. So, like, you know what I mean? So that had nothing to do with what we got going. Cleveland's the best fans in the world. I stand on that saying. So that doesn't affect that. That doesn't label who Cleveland is. I have nothing but love for the fans in Cleveland, and we didn't get it done for our home crowd tonight. And we didn't get it done, which enables the Knicks fans to go off like they did. If we get it done, then they're silent, right? So we didn't do our part. When we ran out, they were loud, and Cleveland fans were behind us, but we didn't do our part, and that's the result. Mm-hmm.
3: Donovan, why do you think that as a group, the shot-making from beyond the arc has fallen off so much in the series for you guys?
2: Sometimes the ball just doesn't go in. We give them good looks. Sometimes it just doesn't go in.
3: How much has that aspect of things affected who you guys, maybe more so tonight or defensively?
2: You try your hardest not to let that happen, right? And then give them credit. They took those misses and got out in transition. Even off makes, they got out in transition. So it wasn't just like our half-court defense, right? They were getting out and putting us in different scenarios in transition. And when you miss shots, it gives them more of an opportunity. I mean, we shot 50% from three, but from the field, but from three, that's not necessarily as much. But when they get going in transition, and then me, Evan, James had five turnovers apiece, that doesn't help. They were active, and we weren't able to control that, especially their pace in transition.
4: Jamal, no, you're not. I don't really make excuses, but every other day, 3.5 weeks. How much does that fatigue or that just kind of games add up to sort of...
2: I mean, we did it to ourselves. We did it to ourselves. So we can't be mad now.
4: We'll just message now down 03.
2: One game at a time. Let's get Monday and go from there.
5: TDJ, there is not much harder as a reporter, and I'm sure you've been in these spots and I have too, in these press conferences where you have to talk to, you know, a dejected player who, you know, has fought their hardest to get to this point. I'll just throw it out there. That first reporter, unfortunately, got Popovich, and I call it that on purpose because asked the question, like, what's it going to take? And then Donovan Mitchell was just like, I don't know, make more shots. Like,
0: right.
5: Got the – he took that question literally. He's like, yeah, we just need to make more shots. That's it, you know. It's hard, though, to ask these questions to a player that's fought so hard to try to get to this point and now realizes you're probably going to fall short.
0: Yeah, and for sure when you as a reporter as well kind of know, like – in your heart of hearts, there's kind of not anything that can be done because unless you start to make those free throws, start to protect the ball better, start to really get inside the paint and get your transition game going, this series is what it is, which is probably going to be a sweep. So if it's a sweep, the Knicks get to the NBA Finals. The Knicks win it all. If 11 does what hasn't been done since 73, is he the GOAT? It's game night on ESPN Radio and the ESPN app, Sirius XM, Channel 80.
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11: As families head into summer travel season, there's one thing many people forget to plan for. 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Joining us now is Dr. Peter McCullough with some smart ways to be prepared before summer begins. Doctor, summer is supposed to be relaxing, but travel can come with surprises. 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
1: Well, whatever you did, it did work. Now you go to Montreal, series tied at one. You know it's going to be an insane atmosphere on the road. How do you prepare for it?
0: We just got to keep doing what we're doing. I mean, come out hard, come out strong, play to our strength, play to our game. I mean, I was in that atmosphere last year a little bit with Four Nations, and it's rocking. And so it's a fun atmosphere to play in, and I think everyone in the locker room enjoys that.
2: Slavin on NHL on TNT. Canes much more themselves in Game 2, holding Montreal to just 12 shots Game 3 at the Bell Center on Monday night. Over to a busy day in baseball, a good matchup in Philadelphia. The Guardians entered the day winners of 7 straight. Phillies had lost 3 in a row after a red-hot stretch of their own. Start the game was delayed by around 2 hours. Didn't cool Zach Wheeler down at all, shutting down the Guardians early, then finally getting some run support.
3: The pitch, and that ball is hit back up the middle for a base hit. Harper will score. Baum being around round third, he will score, and it's an RBI single for Bryson Stott, and the Phillies lead it 2-0.
2: Sports Radio 94 WIP. Stott has driven in 20 runs in May, the most in the National League over that stretch. Not much offense for the Phillies, but they didn't need it. Wheeler working 6 shutout with 6 Ks, allowing just 2 hits and a 3-0 win. Phillies have won all 6 of Wheeler's starts this season since he returned from surgery last September for a blood clot. He's thrown 13 straight scoreless innings. Phillies win their 17th game since Don Mattingly took over as interim manager on April 28th. Astros at Wrigley visiting the Cubs. Been a tough start for Houston this season. Not so much this afternoon.
4: The 1-0 pitch, and he hits this well on a line left field. Conforto retreating, and that ball carries over the wall, and it's a 2-run homer for Christian Walker. 2-0 Astros, just 4 batters into the game. He did what Isak Paredes couldn't do, figure out the launch angle. That was a laser to left that has already been thrown back onto the field by the denizens of the bleachers. Doesn't change the outcome. 2-0 Houston.
2: Dozen for Walker on the season, been a rare bright spot for the Stros this year, and he wasn't done.
4: Payoff pitch, hit almost to the same spot, hard line drive to the wall, and it's over the fence for a home run. Or is it? Thought the fans got a hand on it in the basket, and it's just shy.
5: It looked like it went over, actually. But
4: the umpires are going to talk about it now. It looked like it bounced off of the brick wall, but behind the basket, and they call it a home run. It is indeed the second home run of the day for Christian Walker, his 13th of the year, and it's now 3-0 Houston.
2: Second for Walker, holding up after review halfway to last year's total, and it was all the offense that Houston needed. Just 3 hits allowed by Stros pitching in the victory. Cubs becoming one of the hardest teams in baseball to figure out. They lose their 7th straight, longest losing streak since a 9-game slide back in 2022. They're the 5th team in the expansion era since 1961, with a pair of winning streaks of at least 10 games and a losing streak of at least 7 games in the same season, joining the 69 in 2019 Houston Astros, 78 Pirates, and the 2017 LA Dodgers. It's the first road series win for the Astros against the Cubs since 2012. Coming up, more from Major League Baseball Saturday on this Memorial Day weekend. 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
6: 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The Thunder win their 2nd in a row and take the 2-1 lead over the Spurs. How will San Antonio respond in Game 4?
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0: back of his glove and deflected away from a charging Kiner Falefa, and it's 4-1 Minnesota.
1: Yeah, those breaks rolling the Twins' way. Treasure Island Baseball Network. Red Sox would add a run, 4-2 final. Trevor Larnach matched his career high with 4 hits. Taj Bradley worked 5 strong innings in his first start since May 9th off the IL. Bradley reaching triple digits with his fastball. Fastest pitch of his career. Say he's good to go, and healthy Twins get their 9th win in their last 13. Safe to say the ball was flying out in San Francisco.
2: The pitch. Swinging a high drive. Left field. It is out of here. He's swinging it, folks. And that's Casey Schmidt with his 10th of the year.
1: Schmidt finished with 3 RBIs. Later in the inning, Harrison Bader broke it open.
2: Here it comes. Swinging a fly ball. Center field hit well. Peters back at the wall. Out of here! Bader with a grand slam. And this place is going bananas.
1: Calls from KNBR. Second grand slam for Bader in 6 days. Yeah, that's cause for bananas. Third of his career. Giants win it 10-3. It scored 12 total runs in their previous 4 games. 10 on the board in the victory, snapping a 4-game losing streak. The Mets in South Florida taking on the Marlins, but they stayed ice cold.
3: Helmet. 2-2 again. That one drilled high in the sky, right field. That is gone. What a year it's been, baby. Liam Hicks, his 11th home run on the year, his 2nd of the night, and it's 4-0 Marlins in the bottom of the 5th.
1: 104.3 WQAM, 2 homer day for Liam Hicks. Marlins win it 4-1. Hicks said the offense, Max Meyer got it done on the mound, went 7 shutout, giving up just 1 hit. A Mark Viento single. Meyer lowering his ERA to 2.52, has allowed just 2 runs over 25 innings in his last 4 home starts. Another strong pitching performance in Kansas City. Stephen Kolek went the distance.
2: Here's the pitch. Popped up. If it's caught, he's done it. It is caught by his bell. The Royals' losing streak is gone. Kolek has pitched a complete game shutout. And again, the first one in 6 years. And that is stunning.
1: That call from 96.5, the fan. The Royals tacked on 2 more after a Jack Caglione RBI single to win it 5-0. Kolek threw the complete game shutout in 108 pitches. It's his 2nd career shutout in 23 starts, joining Chris Archer and Mike Montgomery as the only pitchers to debut since 2010 with 2 shutouts in their first 23 outings. Up next, our half-hour headlines and more from the NBA playoffs. The Knicks go up 3-0 on the Cavs in a 2-1 series between OKC and San Antonio. This is SportsCenter All Night on ESPN Radio.
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1: 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Joining us now is Dr. Peter McCullough with some smart ways to be prepared before summer begins. Doctor, summer is supposed to be relaxing, but travel can come with surprises. So why is summer a time when families should think ahead medically?
2: Because there's always stress about getting sick on a trip and then ending up in the urgent care.
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2: Various forms of food poisoning or traveler's diarrhea, getting viral upper respiratory tract infections that get too far along and they become a bacterial secondary infection like a bronchitis, then of course usual things like bladder infections, yeast infections.
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0: Guardians entered the day winners of seven straight. Phillies had lost three in a row after a red-hot stretch of their own. Start the game was delayed by around 2 hours. Didn't cool Zach Wheeler down at all. Shutting down the Guardians early, then finally getting some run support.
1: The pitch. And that ball is hit back up the middle for a base hit. Harper will score. Bombby around. Round third, he will score. And it's an RBI single for Bryson Stott, and the Phillies lead it 2-0.
0: Sports Radio 94 WIP. Stott has driven in 20 runs in May, the most in the National League over that stretch. Not much offense for the Phillies, but they didn't need it. Wheeler working six shutout with six Ks, allowing just two hits and a 3-0 win. Phillies have won all six of Wheeler's starts this season since he returned from surgery last September for a blood clot. He's thrown 13 straight scoreless innings. Phillies win their 17th game since Don Mattingly took over as interim manager on April 28th. Astros at Wrigley visiting the Cubs. Been a tough start for Houston this season. Not so much this afternoon.
2: The 1-0 pitch, and he hits this well on a line left field. Conforto retreating, and that ball carries over the wall, and it's a two-run homer for Christian Walker. 2-0 Astros, just four batters into the game. He did what Isak Paredes couldn't do, figure out the launch angle. That was a laser to left that has already been thrown back onto the field by the denizens of the bleachers. Doesn't change the outcome. 2-0 Houston.
0: Dozen for Walker on the season, been a rare bright spot for the Astros this year, and he wasn't done.
2: Payoff pitch, hit almost to the same spot, hard line drive to the wall, and it's over the fence for a home run! Or is it? Thought the fans got a hand on it in the basket, and it's just shy!
3: It looked like it went over, actually, but
2: the umpires are going to talk about it now. It looked like it bounced off of the brick wall, but behind the basket, and they call it a home run! It is, indeed, the second home run of the day for Christian Walker, his 13th of the year, and it's now 3-0 Houston.
0: Second for Walker, holding up after review halfway to last year's total, and it was all the offense that Houston needed, just three hits allowed by Stroh's pitching in the victory. Cubs becoming one of the hardest teams in baseball to figure out. They lose their seventh straight, longest losing streak since a nine-game slide back in 2022. They're the fifth team in the expansion era since 1961, with a pair of winning streaks of at least 10 games and a losing streak of at least 7 games in the same season, joining the 69 in 2019 Houston Astros, 78 Pirates, and the 2017 LA Dodgers. It's the first road series win for the Astros against the Cubs since 2012. Coming up, more from Major League Baseball Saturday on this Memorial Day weekend. This is SportsCenter All Night on ESPN Radio.
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0: Yeah, lots of good stuff on the ice, on the hardwood, and on the diamond. Paul Skeens on the mound north of the border on Saturday. No problem, though, for the Blue Jay Bats.
1: Still nobody out in the pitch. Ernie Clement is hit through the left side on the ground to base and into left. Pinango scores. Quick stop sign at third. Sanchez, and it's 3-1 Blue Jays on an Ernie Clement RBI single.
0: Sportsnet 590, the Fan, Clement single, part of four straight hits to Chase Skeens in the sixth. Jays win it 5-2. Skeens with losses in consecutive starts for the first time this season, allowed four runs and a career-high nine hits in five-plus innings with two strikeouts, just his second time with fewer than five this season. Couple of NL contenders, the Dodgers all over the Brewers on the road.
2: 0-2 pitch. He swings and hits a high drive down the left field line. This ball is off the pole and gone. It's a three-run home run. Teoscar Hernandez. And the Dodgers take a 4-3 lead in Milwaukee. Light tower power for Teo. His seventh home run.
0: AM 570 LA Sports Hernandez homered and matched a career high with six driven in an 11-3 win. End of May always special in college baseball and softball, especially when schools get to places they've never been. Arkansas to the Women's College World Series.
3: Pops up. McDowell chasing it. Super regional bridesmaids no more. Arkansas is headed to the Women's College World Series for the first time in school history.
0: 10-2 final, that call from ESPN2. Up next, NBA playoffs roll on. Knicks a win away from the NBA Finals. 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

0: K's, but they didn't need it. Wheeler working six shutout with six K's, allowing just two hits and a 3-0 win. Phillies have won all six of Wheeler's starts this season since he returned from surgery last September for a blood clot. He's thrown 13 straight scoreless innings. Phillies win their 17th game since Don Mattingly took over as interim manager on April 28th. Astros at Wrigley visiting the Cubs. Been a tough start for Houston this season. Not so much this afternoon.
1: A 1-0 pitch, and he hits this well on a line left field. Conforto retreating, and that ball carries over the wall, and it's a two-run homer for Christian Walker. 2-0 Astros, just four batters into the game. He did what Isak Paredes couldn't do, figure out the launch angle. That was a laser to left that has already been thrown back onto the field by the denizens of the bleachers. Doesn't change the outcome. 2-0 Houston.
0: Dozen for Walker on the season, been a rare bright spot for the Astros this year, and he wasn't done.
1: Payoff pitch, hit almost to the same spot, hard line drive to the wall, and it's over the fence for a home run! Or is it? Thought the fans got a hand on it in the basket, and it's just shy!
2: It looked like it went over, actually. But
1: the umpires are going to talk about it now. It looked like it bounced off of the brick wall, but behind the basket, and they call it a home run. It is, indeed, the second home run of the day for Christian Walker, his 13th of the year, and it's now 3-0 Houston.
0: Second for Walker, holding up after review halfway to last year's total, and it was all the offense that Houston needed, just three hits allowed by Stroh's pitching in the victory. Cubs becoming one of the hardest teams in baseball to figure out. They lose their seventh straight, longest losing streak since a nine-game slide back in 2022. They're the fifth team in the expansion era since 1961, with a pair of winning streaks of at least 10 games and a losing streak of at least 7 games in the same season, joining the 69 in 2019 Houston Astros, 78 Pirates, and the 2017 LA Dodgers. It's the first road series win for the Astros against the Cubs since 2012. Coming up, more from Major League Baseball Saturday on this Memorial Day weekend. 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
3: 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The Thunder win their second in a row and take the 2-1 lead over the Spurs. How will San Antonio respond in Game 4?
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0: 12 total runs in their previous four games, 10 on the board in the victory, snapping a four-game losing streak. The Mets in South Florida taking on the Marlins, but they stayed ice cold. Helmet.
1: 2-2 again. That one drilled high in the sky, right field. That is gone. What a year it's been, baby. Liam Hicks, his 11th home run on the year, his second of the night, and it's 4-0 Marlins in the bottom of the fifth.
0: 104.3 WQAM, two-homer day for Liam Hicks. Marlins win it 4-1. Hicks had the offense. Max Meyer got it done on the mound. Went seven shutout, giving up just one hit. A Mark Vientos single. Meyer lowering his ERA to 2.52. Has allowed just two runs over 25 innings in his last four home starts. Another strong pitching performance in Kansas City. Stephen Kolek went the distance.
2: Here's the pitch. Popped up. If it's caught, he's done it. It is caught by his bell. The Royals' losing streak is gone. Kolek has pitched a complete game shutout. And again, the first one in 6 years. And that is stunning.
0: That call from 96.5, the Fan. The Royals tacked on two more after a Jack Caglione RBI single to win it 5-0. Kolek threw the complete game shutout in 108 pitches. It's his second career shutout in 23 starts, joining Chris Archer and Mike Montgomery as the only pitchers to debut since 2010 with two shutouts in their first 23 outings. Up next, our half-hour headlines and more from the NBA playoffs. The Knicks go up 3-0 on the Cavs in a 2-1 series between OKC and San Antonio. 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

0: Lots of good stuff on the ice, on the hardwood, and on the diamond. Paul Skeens on the mound north of the border on Saturday. No problem, though, for the Blue Jay Bats.
1: Still nobody out in the pitch. Ernie Clement is hit through the left side on the ground of base and in the left. Piñango scores. Quick stop sign at third. Sanchez, and it's 3-1 Blue Jays on an Ernie Clement RBI single.
0: Sportsnet 590, the Fan Clement single, part of four straight hits to Chase Skeens in the sixth. Jays win it 5-2. Skeens with losses in consecutive starts for the first time this season, allowed four runs and a career-high 9 hits in 5-plus innings with 2 strikeouts, just his second time with fewer than 5 this season. Couple of NL contenders, the Dodgers all over the Brewers on the road.
2: 0-2 pitch. He swings and hits a high drive down the left field line. This ball is off the pole and gone. It's a 3-run home run. Teoscar Hernandez. And the Dodgers take a 4-3 lead in Milwaukee. Light tower power for Teo. His 7th home run.
0: AM 570 LA Sports, Hernandez homered and matched a career high with 6 driven in an 11-3 win. End of May always special in college baseball and softball, especially when schools get to places they've never been. Arkansas to the Women's College World Series.
3: Popped up. McDowell chasing it. Super regional bridesmaids no more. Arkansas is headed to the Women's College World Series for the first time in school history.
0: Call from ESPN2, Razorbacks on to OKC in the Women's College World Series for the first time ever. That's a wrap on SportsCenter All Night for producer Jake Boson and technical director Justin Chevalella. 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

0: It looked like it bounced off of the brick wall, but behind the basket, and they call it a home run. It is indeed the second home run of the day for Christian Walker, his 13th of the year, and it's now 3-0 Houston.
1: Second for Walker, holding up after review halfway to last year's total, and it was all the offense that Houston needed, just 3 hits allowed by Stroh's pitching in the victory. Cubs becoming one of the hardest teams in baseball to figure out. They lose their 7th straight, longest losing streak since a 9-game slide back in 2022. They're the 5th team in the expansion era since 1961, with a pair of winning streaks of at least 10 games and a losing streak of at least 7 games in the same season, joining the 69 in 2019 Houston Astros, 78 Pirates, and the 2017 LA Dodgers. It's the first road series win for the Astros against the Cubs since 2012. Coming up, more from Major League Baseball Saturday on this Memorial Day weekend. 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
2: Hey, Rich Eisen here. I'll be out of the chair this week, but you're in good hands on The Rich Eisen Show with Susie Schuster and O'Shea Jackson Jr. guest hosting in my place. I'll be back next Monday with updates from a very busy NFL offseason, plus the latest on the NBA playoffs and more. 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

0: winning streaks of at least 10 games and a losing streak of at least 7 games in the same season, joining the 69 in 2019 Houston Astros, 78 Pirates, and the 2017 LA Dodgers. It's the first road series win for the Astros against the Cubs since 2012. Coming up, more from Major League Baseball Saturday on this Memorial Day weekend. 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
1: 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The Thunder win their second in a row and take the 2-1 lead over the Spurs. How will San Antonio respond in Game 4?
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1: 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Continue with a busy Saturday around baseball. The Nats visiting the Braves in Atlanta. Not much has slowed down Atlanta's bats this season, but Jake Irvin had the answer. Held the Braves hitless through five innings before leaving with an injury. Now all the Nats needed was some offense, and Jorbit Vivas gave one a ride.
2: Front end of his double play and swings and drives one to deep right field toward the corner. This is way back. This ball is going. It's gone. Goodbye. Bang. Zoom goes Jorbit Vivas. Muscling up with a leadoff home run here in the top of the fifth inning.
1: Call from the Nationals radio network, more than enough offense in a 2-0 win. Irvin getting his first victory since his first start on March 29th before exiting. Dylan Cruz went deep as well, sets up a Sunday rubber game. Atlanta trying to avoid only their second series loss of this season. The Twins in Boston battling the Red Sox. Minnesota quietly playing well over the last couple of weeks. Orlando Arcia adding to the lead in the afternoon.
3: And he swings and rolls it back up the middle, and it's deflected off of Bayo's glove, and the Twins are going to score their fourth run. Oh, sometimes you need a little break. It was a ground ball back up the middle. Bayo was in his follow-through. It hit the back of his glove and deflected away from a charging Kiner Falefa, and it's 4-1 Minnesota.
1: Yeah, those breaks rolling the Twins' way. Treasure Island Baseball Network. Red Sox would add a run, 4-2 final. Trevor Larnach matched his career high with four hits. Taj Bradley worked five strong innings in his first start since May 9th off the IL. Bradley reaching triple digits with his fastball. Fastest pitch of his career. Say he's good to go, and healthy Twins get their ninth win in their last 13. Safe to say the ball was flying out in San Francisco.
2: The pitch. Swinging a high drive. Left field. It is out of here. He's swinging it, folks. And that's Casey Schmidt with his 10th of the year.
1: Schmidt finished with three RBIs. Later in the inning, Harrison Bader broke it open.
2: Here it comes. Swinging a fly ball. Center field hit well. Peters back at the wall.
1: Calls from KNBR, second grand slam for Bader in 6 days. Yeah, that's cause for bananas. Third of his career, Giants win it 10-3. It scored 12 total runs in their previous four games, 10 on the board in the victory, snapping a four-game losing streak. The Mets in South Florida taking on the Marlins, but they stayed ice cold.
4: Helmet. 2-2 again. That one drilled high in the sky, right field. That is gone. What a year it's been, baby. Liam Hicks is 11th home run on the year, his second of the night, and it's 4-0 Marlins in the bottom of the fifth.
1: 104.3 WQAM, two-homer day for Liam Hicks. Marlins win it 4-1. Hicks said the offense, Max Meyer, got it done on the mound. Went seven shutout, giving up just one hit. A Mark Viento single. Meyer lowering his ERA to 2.52, has allowed just two runs over 25 innings in his last four home starts. Another strong pitching performance in Kansas City. Stephen Kolek went the distance.
2: Here's the pitch. Popped up. If it's caught, he's done it. It is caught by his bell. The Royals' losing streak is gone. Kolek has pitched a complete game shutout. And again, the first one in 6 years. And that is stunning.
1: That call from 96.5, the fan. The Royals tacked on two more after a Jack Caglione RBI single to win it 5-0. Kolek threw the complete game shutout in 108 pitches. It's his second career shutout in 23 starts, joining Chris Archer and Mike Montgomery as the only pitchers to debut since 2010 with two shutouts in their first 23 outings. Up next, our half-hour headlines and more from the NBA playoffs. The Knicks go up 3-0 on the Cavs in a 2-1 series between OKC and San Antonio. This is SportsCenter All Night on ESPN Radio.
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1: Popped up. McDowell chasing it. Super regional bridesmaids no more. Arkansas is headed to the Women's College World Series for the first time in school history.
0: How about that, Matt Schick? There you go.
2: Zaz, I'm glad you included the highlight from your favorite game yesterday, despite it being a run rule win for Arkansas. Courtney Dyfel getting this program, resurrecting this program, and getting to the Women's College World Series. It was their fifth Super Regional, as you know, Zaz. They had been 0-4 in Supers. They're finally getting Oklahoma City. Oh, it's a great moment there in Fayetteville. Four tickets have been punched to the Women's College World Series.
0: And those right there are the biggest stories of the week, brought to you by PayPal, the official peer-to-peer payment sponsor of the NFL. He's Matt Schick. I'm Jonathan Zaslow. Coming up next, are the Knicks a team of destiny? 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
11: As families head into summer travel season, there's one thing many people forget to plan for. What happens if someone gets sick when you're away from home? Joining us now is Dr. Peter McCullough with some smart ways to be prepared before summer begins. Doctor, summer is supposed to be relaxing, but travel can come with surprises. So why is summer a time when families should think ahead medically?
12: Because there's always stress about getting sick on a trip and then ending up in the urgent care.
11: What are some of the most common issues that families will run into during these summer trips from a medical standpoint?
12: Various forms of food poisoning or traveler's diarrhea, getting viral upper respiratory tract infections that get too far along and they become a bacterial secondary infection like a bronchitis, then of course usual things like bladder infections, yeast infections.
11: So what do you recommend people do before they leave on their trip?
12: Everybody should consider having a medical emergency kit. 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
11: So it's really all about preparedness.
12: 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And remember,

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0: 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We'll hear from Courtney coming up next hour. But let's get to our Rapid Fire Water Cooler.
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0: All right, Nick Carty, what do you got for us?
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0: playoffs, Eastern Conference final game two, tied at two, was Carolina and Montreal. Here's the final call, courtesy of 99.9 The Fan.
1: Now the Canes pushing it back up again. Here's a chance. It's over. Game over. Carolina wins it in overtime. Nikolaj Ehlers does it again. We're tied at one. Going to Montreal for game three.
0: Ah, oh, so close, Matt Schick, to the Hurricanes being down 2-0. So close. I'm hate watching the Carolina Hurricanes. What can I say? I got to be honest. He's Matt Schick. I'm Jonathan Zaslow. Coming up next, one of our hosts stops by. 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

0: It will be appointment viewing as long as this series goes, and I'll be watching every second of that game as I have watched the first three.
1: Great job, Tim. Thanks for joining us this morning. Appreciate it.
0: Anytime, guys.
1: It's an excellent point there that Tim makes. The rebounds 24-17-4. It feels like maybe he's starting to wear down some, which would make sense, actually. First postseason Wembanyama's ever been in, and we're already in the middle of the Western Conference Final. He's Matt Schick. I'm Jonathan Zaslow. Coming up next, what was the biggest sound of the week? We'll tell you next on Best Week Ever, ESPN Radio, and the ESPN app.
2: 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The Thunder win their second in a row and take the 2-1 lead over the Spurs. How will San Antonio respond in Game 4?
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In for Peter and Courtney, I'm Jonathan Zaslow. He's Matt Schick. Good to have you here with us on a Sunday morning, Memorial Day weekend. Tonight, as far as the playoff action goes, you got game.

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0: 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We're going to get to your calls. Hold the line about whether or not you would support the enhanced games. Is this Bruno Mars? So I sent my daughters and their friends to Bruno Mars. He came to Minneapolis, Andre. When did concert tickets start costing this much?
1: Oh, my gosh. Like, Bruno Mars specifically.
0: Do you remember, like, back in the day?
1: Yeah.
0: You could walk up to a big show for $24.
1: Yep.
0: And find your way into the building and hear the show. Like, what happened to those days? I paid so much for these Bruno Mars tickets.

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0: All right, we got my boy Cam, or is Rachel running it? Who's running it? Is Cam or Rachel doing it? Who's doing it?
3: It could be me. I can hop in.
0: All right, Cam, what we got for Sunday Headlines?
3: Now, I didn't know this till you brought this up today. Yeah. And I could not stop laughing, but Ray J, he gets knocked out, man. What you got for me on that, Myron?
0: Well, let's make sure our listeners know who Ray J is. Ray J, he had a couple of songs. The brother of R&B singer Brandy, once dated Kim Kardashian. That's all I'll say about that. But it's kind of become a dude who for 20 years has just been out there in reality TV and social media, and that's kind of what he does. And he was a part of this streaming event where these guys fought each other. He got knocked out by a dude named Super Hot Fire.
4: Yeah.
0: Is that right, Andre?
4: That is correct.
0: So they fought in MMA rules, and this guy Super Hot Fire knocked him out. I don't even know what to say, Andre. First off, you're 46, 47 if you're Ray J. Why are you fighting people?
4: Yeah.
0: And why are you fighting a dude named Super Hot Fire? It doesn't make any sense to me.
4: I mean, there are so many layers to this for someone who's been familiar with Ray J for a really long time. You described him in a very clinical way.
0: Yeah.
4: But he's kind of like, he's one of the first kind of influencers of today.
0: He is.
4: You know, mixed in the musical genre because he was introduced as Brandy's little brother.
0: Yeah.
4: Brandy was a superstar. So for him to be the one that gets knocked out, he's on all types of reality shows that my wife

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0: been conditions for hitting as we've seen in a long time, which is why we have so many strikeouts.
1: Buster, we mentioned you are going to be in Kansas City for Royals-Yankees tomorrow. We get two of the best players in the American League, Aaron Judge, Bobby Witt Jr. When people tune in for ESPN in that game tomorrow, what should they be expecting between those two teams?
0: Bobby Witt Jr. is right now, I think, the best all-around player in baseball. You know, not only is he excellent as a hitter, not only is he a guy who's probably going to finish the year with like 50 stolen bases, but he also is the most impactful defender if you look at defensive run saves, outs above average. And I'm really curious about the Yankees' response coming off of the series they have against the Rays, because it does feel like the Yankees, they get thrown into some kind of state of confusion whenever they play the Rays. And it'll be interesting. You know, Aaron Judge going into today's game hasn't driven in a run in his last 11 games. He's a streaky player at times. They're going to need him to turn around because the Rays are starting to build up some distance between themselves and New York.
1: Buster, the weather's starting to heat up in places like where I'm at here in Milwaukee in the Northeast. That means baseball is heating up as well. Can't wait to talk to you again later in the season. Enjoy Yankees Royals tomorrow in Kansas City.
0: That'd be great. Thanks, guys.
1: Buster Olney, ESPN Baseball Insider, also host of the Baseball Tonight podcast, joining us here on Game Day. You can also tune in for baseball action Sunday. That's tonight. Angels hosting the Rangers. Coverage beginning at 6:30 p.m. Eastern on ESPN Radio and the ESPN app. Also tonight, it's Game 4 of the Western Conference Finals with the Spurs and the Thunder. Are injuries, how much are those going to play into the rest of that series? We dive into that coming up next right here on Game Day, ESPN Radio and the ESPN app.
2: 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The Thunder win their second in a row and take the 2-1 lead over the Spurs. How will San Antonio respond in Game 4?
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0: was Curry Durant pick and roll. And they saw that working. And Mike Brown, one thing he's going to do, he's going to spam that button. If anybody plays video games, he'll spam that button. And he said, oh, it's working. And he's going to run it until they until somebody stops it. And then he'll adapt after that. And I think like that experience, like I know you could say, hey, you and I could coach the Steph Curry Durant Warriors to a championship, maybe. But still, that experience, figuring that stuff out, like that matters. And knowing that playoffs are unpredictable and that you're going to have to do some things that are different, I think that's what is helping the Knicks right now.
1: You're a smart guy. You could be the head coach. I'd be your assistant. I'd ride your coattails with that team, win a championship.
0: No, I like I like complaining about the coach. I don't like the ones you complain about. I like saying, hey, that was wrong. Do you have a solution? No, I don't want to have a solution. I'll just tell you that that was wrong. Now, I'll tell you this. If I could probably say, hey, let's not let Jalen Brunson go ISO on James Harden 9 times in a row. I can, like, make my hands form a T if
1: sure.
0: I need to.
1: Sure.
0: To call a timeout. I could do those things. Like, that stuff I could probably do.
1: Yeah, and the simple little things, so, you know, like that. Not that somebody would just let, you know, somebody just continue to, you know, isolate Harden, let him go one-on-one with one of the best one-on-one players in the NBA over and over and over again. That's just obviously an example of something that wouldn't actually happen.
0: Would never happen.
1: No, it couldn't happen. Meanwhile, Karl-Anthony Towns, Knicks center, he talked about the job that Mike Brown has done with the Knicks this season.
2: I mean, it first starts off, like you said, there was big shoes to fill because Tibbs did an amazing job and gave us the experience and the education and the opportunity to show the world what we could do as a team. When Mike came in, you know, obviously, like you said, making East Conference Finals last year, that was going to be the bar minimum. And we've stepped into this season, obviously, with a lot of expectations, you know, and with Mike, you know, he's had to learn us and had to adjust to us. And then on the flip side, we've had to do the same as well. And I think now we're at a point where we're both working, you know, seamlessly. We're you know, we understand each other's language and he's getting the best from us as well as I think we are getting the best from him. And that speaks to a season, you know, especially a first season with a new coach and a new system.
1: Is part of this 10-game winning streak as well, David, kind of what Kat was just talking about? Everybody's, and I don't want to say finally on the same page, but that takes time. It takes repetition. When you make a big change like that, for everyone to kind of get what the other person is saying. You know, sometimes you don't figure it out over the course of an 82-game regular season. But now finally everybody kind of sees the things the same way. They're on the same page. And is that part of the reason the Knicks are on a historic 10-game winning streak?
0: It's trust. It's trust. And I think part of that trust is when you have a coach that when you know that if you play well, the coach is going to play you. That's it. Like you're, I think part of the thing with Tibbs, there were guys who were on the bench and even the teammates who said, this guy's playing well on the bench. Let's play him. And he wouldn't do it. And I think if you know that if you are going to play well, you're going to get minutes. Shamet is a perfect example. Play well, you're going to get minutes. You're going to contribute. Deuce McBride, another type of guy. You go play well, you're going to contribute. I think that makes everybody more trusting and the teammates trust the other teammates and it makes you want to play out there and you know, go out there and try to win.
1: Yeah, it just seems like it has that connecting, almost that downhill effect. Just, oh, this leads to that, and that leads to, and it just has been rolling downhill seemingly for the Knicks ever since they've kind of figured this out. And now they have the Cavs on the ropes, and I don't see the Cavs bouncing back, which means the Knicks, of course, are going to be heading to the NBA Finals for the first time since 1999. But again, have to close it out, have to do it, have that chance tomorrow night. Every dynasty comes with haters. Is the hate fair for OKC? That's next. It's Game Day on ESPN Radio.
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0: rapper to get it done. The steady guy for me, OG Ananobi, he is the most consistent Nick throughout the course of these playoffs. But David Dennis Jr. is right. Mike Brown has made many adjustments, and thus the Knicks have the 3-0 lead in the series against the Cavs.
1: The hardest thing that I would think if I were a head coach, the hardest thing to do is knowing, you know, like, when to be stubborn and say, like, we did all this study, we know our team, this is the best thing. I know it's not working, but stick with it. And when to go, all right, that's not working, let's change it on the fly. And he's made really good decisions on both sides, right? Mikal Bridges, at times this year, speaking of what Knicks fans wanted, they wanted that guy as far away from the basketball court as possible. Stuck with him, he's playing some of his best basketball. And then at the same time, right, you have what Dennis was saying there. Yeah, top of the key not working with Cat. Let's go to this, let's go to that. Like, you can make some adjustments quickly. And then other things, whether it's rotational or schematic, he's really stuck in and kind of stuck to his guns on it. So, you know, he's a coach that's like, you know, he's calling the pass and the run well, for a football analogy. Like, he's not just a pass game guru. He's kind of playing both sides of the scheme really, really well right now.
0: You mentioned how well the Knicks are playing. Jalen Brunson, Knicks guard, says he doesn't believe the team has even peaked yet.
2: I don't really want to consider us peaking at this moment. I still think we have a lot of work to do. Us as a team, I've said this all year, we just want to get better every single day. That includes the times that we're in the playoffs now, because it's still time to learn, it's still time to get better. That's how I've always thought about it. I haven't really had the time to, like, kind of wonder where we are as a team. Of all I focus on is how can we get better from the day before.
0: And Tim, opponents aside, as I mentioned before, I mean, if the Knicks haven't peaked playing some excellent basketball, that is very scary.
1: Well, they better not have peaked yet if they make it, and they're up 3-0, so we can kind of assume a little bit here. Whoever comes out of the West is going to be a much more difficult challenge than what they faced in the East, so they need to get better. They beat the East by 22.5 in their last 10. If it's the Thunder or the Spurs, you're going to have that fastball heated up a few more miles per hour. They better not have peaked if they want to go on to the ultimate goal, which is obviously what every Knicks fan wants.
0: He's Tim Donnelly. I'm Donald Ware. The Knicks, as a matter of fact, outscoring opponents by 225 points in their last 10 playoff games, the largest point differential in any 10-game span in NBA history, and that's regular season and playoffs. So this promises to be an outstanding game. And, of course, we've got the coverage for you right here at 7:30. The Knicks and the Cavs is tomorrow. But, look, we've got the Thunder and the Spurs for you at 7:30 p.m. Eastern right here on ESPN Radio. Coming up next, can the Spurs weather the storm in Game 4? 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

0: out. He's not doing a good job. He's running the point, right? Like, he's the ball handler. He's running the point. He's not doing it. He's not doing a good job. He's got a shoot first mentality, and that displayed itself in game one, because not only did the Knicks come back and Brunson did his thing, Cleveland didn't score points. That was the other problem. Like, that's something we're not talking about enough. And part of that is because James Harden is not facilitating enough. You're the ball handler, James Harden. But that said, Donovan Mitchell, this is your team, Donovan Mitchell. Go get the basketball, okay? And look, I realize maybe his shooting isn't great, but I'd rather see Donovan Mitchell like 8 of 28. Like, I need you to go shoot the ball more. He's got to take it, Tim, upon himself more, in Donovan Mitchell as one of the superstars of the NBA.
1: Yeah, I'm with that. I'm not going to argue it. If it's your team, right, like in the NFL, we put win-loss records next to quarterbacks, right? You never hear, like, you know, this guard is 85 and 54 in his career, but you hear that for quarterbacks. In the NBA, it's not a position. It's, is it your team? Are you the franchise player? Are you the face? Your wins and losses, your series records are attached to you. And if I have a win or loss attached to my name, I want to be the one with the ball in my hands, right? I want to be like, if we're on a boat, I have my hands on the steering wheel. So Donovan Mitchell, like, you know, we're not going to look back at this and say, you know, Evan Mobley couldn't beat Karl Anthony Towns. We're going to look at this and say Donovan Mitchell couldn't get past Jalen Brunson, and they're not even guarding each other that much. It's if it's your name attached to the win or loss, you should go ahead and make sure you've earned the win or loss for your team.
0: And Tim, I got to see more from Evan Mobley, right? Like, I got to see more from him too.
1: The best version of him, I don't know if he scores a ton of points, but obviously his impact on the game in a bunch of different ways is pretty darn special.
0: He's Tim Donnelly. I'm Donald Ware. Of course, you've got the big-time matchup Spurs and Thunder tonight, but tomorrow it could be a sweep. It could be a sweep by the Knicks of the Cavs. I don't think I had that going into the series, but I think we're going to see a sweep tomorrow as the Knicks, again, up on the Cavs, 3-0. Coming up next, is Jalen Brunson already on the Mount Rushmore of Knick greats? 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

0: everything look a whole lot better for them.
1: Yeah, it's. I mean, Timmy's spot on right there. He's spot on right there because now we're talking about the Knicks on the cusp of being in the NBA Finals.
2: Yeah, I mean, coaches, they are. To me, they're usually the move you make when you're trying to appease a guy to stay, right? Because if you're cap locked elsewhere and you feel like, you know, somebody's getting impatient, coaches are always, unfortunately, because I think the right coach does make a huge difference. They're always seen as like the most frictionless big change. So you can say, we're trying without actually, you know, having to maneuver some capital.
1: Yeah, no, I mean, boy, Atkinson, I mean, he's. Yeah, that's a tough one. I mean, I thought about that, actually. If this doesn't go well and you're swept, right, especially, Tim, after how game one went. Like, game one is the whole precipice behind all of this. Then they may have to make that consideration, especially if LeBron doesn't want Kenny Atkinson there, if he's your new head coach.
2: And Cavs win in seven against Toronto, win in seven against Detroit. Needless to say, that takes a lot of tread off your tires. That's a lot of hard work. So perhaps if Atkinson had him playing better earlier, this series would be going better than it did. I mean, Knicks coming off a sweep, they're obviously a little bit more fresh-legged.
1: He's Tim Donnelly. I'm Donald Ware. We're getting you set for tonight's Game 4 matchup between the Thunder and the Spurs. You can hear it right here on ESPN Radio beginning at 7:30 p.m. Eastern. Coming up next, an easy path to the finals. 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

0: Wemby, I think it has to be big. 34-17-5. Something that opens eyebrows or opens eyeballs.
1: Yeah, no, I think we agree there. He's got to be really, really big. Again, Stephon Castle's not going to go 1 of 8. Again, two key guys out for mm-hmm. OKC tonight. That is definitely, obviously, not good for the Thunder, but I think it's part of a recipe for victory for San Antonio. Tim, it's been a lot of fun, man.
0: Always a good time.
1: You know, yeah, go ahead.
0: It's just, hey, always a good time. It's a great Sunday for sports. I'm looking forward to it. Everybody be safe out there if you're barbecuing and everything for the holiday.
1: Absolutely. We're very much looking forward to tonight's Game 4 between the Thunder and the Spurs. Want you to have a fantastic rest of your Memorial Day weekend. Coming up next, it's the Thunder versus the Spurs Game 4 on ESPN Radio. 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
2: 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The Thunder win their second in a row and take the 2-1 lead over the Spurs. How will San Antonio respond in Game 4?
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9: And drills the three.
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9: Here's Harper getting by DeSumo. Left-hand throwdown, Dylan Harper. The inbounds pass stolen by Wemby. Up ahead to Castle. Castle against Brunson. Throws it down. SGA up ahead to Holmgren. Leaking out. Jams it with a right hand. Wembanyama with seven to shoot. Drives hard. Wynn Nelson home. Gildas Alexander drives, got the whistle, tucked it at the rim, somehow it went down. Shai Gildas Alexander with a magical shot.
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11: Happy Memorial Day weekend. Hoping it's off to a great start. 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Get your money right. A few minutes into Game 3 on Friday, it looked like the Spurs were about to run away with a win. Thunder had different plans.
9: Steps back, three for the lead. Got it! Oklahoma City down 15-0 early has taken the lead.
12: They obviously jumped on us early. Just wanted to make sure that we competed from that point on.
9: Out to Jay Will. Gets off a three. Hits it and one! Jalen Williams, Jay Will having the game of his life.
13: He's like the ultimate compete-together player. His intangibles are through the roof. He's an unbelievable team guy. He is really a glue inside of our locker room.
9: Thunder, who dropped the opener of the series in double overtime at home, have taken home court back. Game three goes to the Thunder, 123-108.
12: They're obviously a really good team. They really challenge you. We like to think of ourselves as one of those teams that really challenges you too. And it's just two teams that are challenging each other at the highest level of basketball.
11: Yeah, what a turnaround for the Thunder. Down 15-0, crowd going crazy on the road. But the defending champs have been there and done that, outscoring the Spurs by 30 the rest of the way. The depth for OKC making the difference. Thunder bench plus 199 through the first three games of this series. So many weapons. Jay Will, J-Dub, Chet Holmgren in the back-to-back MVP in SGA. But it's been the bench that has been the difference so far in this series. On the flip side for the Spurs, they're looking for someone to help out Victor Wembanyama. San Antonio plus 21 in 125 minutes in the series with Wemby on the court, minus 38 in 29 minutes with him off. That's the worst of any player on either team. Dylan Harper and De'Aaron Fox dealing with injuries in this series. Can they step up? Spurs head coach Mitch Johnson says they're good to go tonight.
14: They came out of the game finished, you know, on their own accord. I took them out, so that's a plus. And as of now, we expect them ready to go. So those guys are giving us all they got, and I commend them, tip my cap, because they're competing their ass off, and they're not 100%. And I would say that's probably hopefully where we hope it to kind of be until it's not.
11: In NBA history, teams to take a 3-1 series lead win the series 95% of the time. Only five teams have erased a 3-1 series deficit in the conference or NBA finals. The 2016 Cavs, the last to do it. The Spurs don't want to worry about that history. They're trying to avoid losing three in a row for the first time all season. Let's get you to Frostbank Center. Here's our team, PJ Carlissimo and Mark Kestisher.
9: All right, Nick, thanks a lot. Critical game four coming up for the San Antonio Spurs. Indeed, Victor Wembanyama just went through his lengthy workout, got the crowd all excited, just went into the back room to get ready for this one. Of course, San Antonio took the opener on the road in double overtime. Spurs have lost back-to-back for the first time since mid-January. And, PJ, they jumped on Oklahoma City, as we just heard, at the start of game three. But after losing that lead, that half-court offense you were pointing out Friday wasn't there. Defense needs to improve a bit. Where do you see San Antonio needing to go for game four?
15: Well, they pretty much need to play better across the board, Kesty. They slid back. They've given up a ton of points. I mean, they're averaging OKC 120 points in the three games. That's way too much for an elite defensive team like San Antonio to give up, even against a really good offensive team. Part of the problem is they're not putting the ball in the basket. I mean, it sounds simplistic, but if you don't put the ball in the basket, that other team is running on you all the time. They're playing in transition. They're playing open floor. You combine that with the fact that they're turning the ball over. The Spurs are turning it over way too much. They got it down to 15, down to 15 last game. But, I mean, that's just feeding into what OKC does well. So if San Antonio would start executing better in the half court and putting the ball in the basket, that will help their half-court defense. But they're up against it right now. They had one home court back. Yeah, they had a lead early. Losing the lead early doesn't concern me at all. It's just that the way they played and their bench is being badly outplayed every game.
8: And meanwhile, for Oklahoma City, obviously Shai Gilgeous-Alexander has gotten settled into what he does. They're going to be without two double-digit scorers tonight. Jalen Williams going to miss the second straight game. A.J. Mitchell, who missed most of Game 3 on Friday, is out tonight. But, man, have they been hitting their three-point shots. Shai finds the guy they've been converting.
15: Yeah, they really have. And it was the guys on the bench that did it. Alex Caruso is shooting over 60% from the three-point line. And he's making big ones. I mean, they put him in. It was 19-4. They were trailing by 15 points, OKC. Mark Daigneault put the four bench guys in with Shai Gilgeous-Alexander. They just turned it right around. Jalen Williams is making his threes, but the only thing that Jared McCain is not making are the threes, but he's passing the ball well. He's scoring a ton of points. He's breaking him down on the defense. Cason Wallace is making his threes. So there's no shortage of Thunder making the threes. Mitch Johnson, meantime, is looking for some other Spurs to join Devin Vassell in making some threes at a reliable number.
8: George Sedano, third member of our crew. One of those benchmen, George, will be a starter. That will be Cason Wallace. He'll be in the starting lineup tonight. But the bench has been so terrific for Oklahoma City.
16: Yeah, huge. 76 points in Game 3, the most in any conference finals game or NBA finals game since 1971. Overall in the series through three games, OKC has outscored the Spurs reserves 183-64. So you look at that number, that's, you know, nearly four times the amount in regards from one bench to the other. Chet Holmgren said it best the other day. He told the collective media when asked about his bench, he said, look, it's not like Mark Daigneault is putting in guys just to get fresh legs. He's putting in dudes. So they know the quality of player they have on their bench, and they'll need to rely on that even more so tonight, Custy.
8: Indeed. Well, a big one for the Spurs after going 32-8 here at Frostbank Center during the regular season. They're only 4-3 in this building in the postseason, but they've not lost back-to-back home games since late December. They'll look to even things up. Oklahoma City trying to take home a 3-1 series advantage. Tip-off in just a bit. First, back to the studio. Here's Nick DeLuca.
11: Thanks so much, Mark. Looking forward to tip-off coming up around a half an hour from now as we continue here on NBA Countdown ahead of Game 4, Thunder and Spurs. OKC down early in Game 3, but rolled the rest of the way in that one. Let's bring in ESPN NBA reporter Tim McMahon joining us from San Antonio ahead of the action tonight. Tim, want to start with what we saw in Game 3. The Spurs get out to that 15-0 lead, and it looks like Oklahoma City is about to get run out of the gym. They settle down and outscore the Spurs by 30 the rest of the way. How impressive was it to see them absorb a punch like that on the road?
17: Howdy, Nick. Yeah, this team did not get fazed whatsoever. It was 15-0. This place was absolute madness. I thought the roof was going to blow off. In comes Alex Caruso, and really what happened the rest of the game is the Oklahoma City bench just overwhelmed the Spurs. I mean, just dominated with depth. 76 bench points, the most by a bench in a conference finals or finals game since starters have been tracked. That's more than 55 years, and really just as impactful on the defensive end as on the offensive end. They're able to just throw waves of guys at the Spurs' primary dudes, and, you know, especially Victor Wembanyama. You know, he's dealing with Isaiah Hartenstein, and then it's Chet Holmgren. He's getting a little bit of the Alex Caruso, Jalen Williams. It's fresh bodies. They're making them play in crowds, and, you know, San Antonio's got the sixth man of the year. I think the Thunder have the seventh man, the eighth man, the ninth man, the tenth man, and the 11th man of the year. I mean, the bench and the depth of this team is just incredible. And, you know, usually you see rotations tighten in the playoffs. That's not what Mark Dagenhall's done. He sees that depth as a real strength, as a real weapon, and he's utilizing it.
11: The Thunder's depth has really been the difference, plus 119 in bench scoring in this series through three games. What do you think has allowed them to have so much success?
17: A lot of these guys are knocking down open shots that are created because of the attention the Spurs are paying to Shai Gilgeous-Alexander. So while he's not having a huge scoring series, he has been awfully impactful as a playmaker. And like part of the Spurs' game plan has been to give Alex Caruso open looks, be willing to give those up to get the ball out of Shai Gilgeous-Alexander's hands. That worked very well during the regular season. Caruso was 5 of 21 from three-point range against the Spurs, 2 of 12 on Christmas when I think he missed the first 10. He's shooting the lights out in this series. This is a group of proven champions with the exception of Jared McCain. He's never played in the playoffs before this year. He was a midseason trade addition, but he's playing with absolutely no fear. He was the one guy who didn't shoot the ball well from three-point range in Game 3. He had 16 of his 24 points in the paint. I mean, he's giving Wimby the shoulder bump, you know, laying it up, I won't say over, around him, and giving him a little bit of flex. The dude is absolutely fearless. And again, it can be so many different guys. You know, they've had four players in double figures off the bench in both of the last two games. And, you know, it's not been the same four guys both times. Jalen Williams, the big man, lit it up in Game 3. You know, Isaiah Joe's barely even playing. He's a guy that, you know, we've seen get hot. So just the deepest team in the league. And then obviously they have the top end talent with the two-time MVP.
11: Tim, for the Spurs, trying to avoid losing three in a row for the first time all season tonight, Victor Wembanyama was otherworldly with 41 and 24 in Game 1. He scored 47 in Games 2 and 3 combined. How do we get closer to Game 1 Wemby tonight?
17: That's a great question. And obviously, it's the Thunder's job to make sure that it doesn't happen. And honestly, you have to wonder about fatigue here. Game 1 was incredible. He also played 49 minutes. And the 49th minute was as spectacular as any of the previous 48, but that's a lot, especially for a guy who averaged fewer than 30 during the regular season. And then it's every other day. As far as the schedule in this series. And again, the Thunder are just throwing fresh legs at him. You know, like Jalen Williams said, he can play with unbelievable energy because he knows he's not going to play nearly as many minutes as Wimby. It's his job to get in there and try to wear him out when they're matched up. And, you know, Chet Holmgren said, but we're not just putting fresh legs out there for the sake of having fresh legs. The dudes coming in the game are dudes. They got a lot of dudes on OKC, and they've got a lot of dudes who they're not shutting Wimby down, but they can make it tough on him. And they can make it tough on him not just to score, but to get where he wants to go on the floor, be extremely physical with him. The challenge for him is to fight through the fatigue and to be the most dominant player on the floor, because that's what the Spurs need to be able to win another game.
11: Feels like it rolls right into that depth conversation for OKC, taking advantage of when Wimby.
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24: Jason Kidd fired as head coach of the Mavs. Think about what's happened since they went to the finals against the Celtics a few years ago. 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Nico Harrison traded Luka. 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